most blinded in this whole shit. Got the universe in a roach clip. If life is a joint, you better smoke it. Start traveling space in the mirror. Checking your own

the pitch and spit raps and sonar. So far, MCs come like roach card. Never nothing good when you try find one. 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
0: And that's like something to do.
1: And that's like something to do.
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0: And that's like something to do.
1: And I'm too high to eat.

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Type glum, half these cats are plants like Trigun. 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
0: And that's like something to do.
1: And I'm too high to eat food.
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1: And I got something to

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wasn't the drugs, it was never the drugs. 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

pitch and spit raps and sonar. 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Type glum, half these cats are plants like Trigun. 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
1: If you become a pothead, you have the time of your life.
2: Is it true?
3: What would I do if someone offered me these drugs?
4: I'd tell them to take a hike.

0: Hello, hello. We are back at the studio and I have switched to English today because we have two very special guests at the studio. I am saying good morning to Samantha Lippett and Karolis Vyšniauskas. Hi, guys.
1: Hello.
2: Hello.
0: Who are here this morning to tell us about the very first festival of NARA, which is an independent media outlet in Lithuania. I think most listeners are probably familiar with it. But hey, this is a big thing, no? And we're having this show on September 1st, which I find very symbolic, you know, like learning from each other. And but I mean, a journalism festival is, I feel, a very new format in Lithuania. Perhaps it's not abroad, and perhaps you have already, I don't know, come up with this idea by learning from other examples. But anyway, how did you come up with this idea to actually have a live journalism festival?
3: Sure. Maybe I can start.
0: Yes, please.
3: NARA is our organization. This year, last year, we celebrated 10 years of our existence. And you always want to try something new. And I don't know if you feel it here at Radio Vilnius, but sometimes we at NARA, we do something, we put it online, we share it on like Instagram or YouTube. And it's like the thing is there, but the real connection with people, it's somewhere, it's a little bit out of reach. And I remember a few years ago, I was in New York at the New Yorkers Magazine Festival, and they've been doing that for years. And I was really excited about this format when readers of the magazine, they meet, and the writers of the magazine, they do some interviews with like artists, politicians. They have kind of like a similar experience to what the magazine is, but it's happening in real time with real people, mm-hmm. with their physical bodies in the audience. So I was very inspired by that, and I thought maybe we can do something in that lane with NARA. And then I thought, like, I don't want to do the journalism festival. This is not like, we're not going to talk about like investigative journalism and how do you do investigation. Like, we have that kind of festivals and they are amazing and I go to them. But this is more like what it feels to listen to NARA, what it feels to read NARA in like real physical space. So it's more about learning and just feeling, I don't know, being engaged, being active, and also having fun, because we have this more like a conference program, but also we're having a music program. Mm-hmm. And Sam, maybe you can continue on. Why did you want to join this?
1: Hi. I've been working with NARA more as a editor of English language texts and content. We've talked a lot about this idea of Vilnius also being a great place for being like a city festival where you kind of engage in different venues as well. So that's also, you'll notice when you explore the program on nara.lt that it's happening in different venues across the city. Alongside my work with NARA, I also work for the International Music Festival at Guess Who, and I really love this way of discovering cities, of engaging in spaces that aren't necessarily for music, that aren't necessarily, you don't anticipate to engage in this kind of thing in these venues. So I think this is also a really special part of the festival. I think something, when I attended the 10-year gathering of everybody, of all of the team from NARA, I think... this idea of trying something new, but also finding a place where we can actually meet the people who read mm-hmm. and engage with NARA, and for them to also meet each other. And I think that's also, you'll notice the program is also in English and Lithuanian. That was very important, that it was kind of a 50-50 split there to bring other people along. Yeah.
2: True.
0: And I mean, it all makes sense. It can sound a bit cliched, but yeah, we do live in this time of like, you know, virtual space. Mm-hmm. Everyone is seeing each other less and less. And like, and we don't really even know who these readers are sometimes, no. So it's also interesting to meet your audience and your crowd. But it's also, I feel, about kind of gathering and being together. And that's why I find it quite symbolic that the whole program starts with a social dinner where mm-hmm. like everyone is just coming together equally in one space. But also another thing that I find really nice is how the idea of a festival, the format of the festival, is something that really connects people, no? And when it happened, I remember when Jauna Muzika was happening also in like different, across different spaces in Vilnius, and it felt so special to like come to a new place and meet, like meet the same people every day in different spaces. So it's also just about being together. But like the program itself, it's the very first festival, but it already has a theme. So I imagine that perhaps it's going to be an annual thing. Let's hope. Okay. Let's see what happens. But this year's theme is overcoming apathy. And again, it has to do with this, as you, I'm quoting you now, the growing, aiming to address the growing sense of detachment in society, which again has to do with this alienation, I guess, caused by also not seeing each other that much.
3: Yeah, I guess at some point, I don't know, I've started doing journalism in around the year 2010. And there was a time when everything, like, it was such an optimistic time. It was right after the financial crisis, and Lithuania was just developing so quickly, and suddenly there were so many opportunities. You could travel the world, you could meet, you do all these international projects, you could, and there was a sense of like moving forward, and lots of these like ideas of sustainability, democracy,
0: progress.
3: Everything was there. And of course, we can criticize all of them, but the energy was there. And I feel at some point, maybe after COVID, it felt like the world kind of stopped in a way, and people became more cynical. People became, like, the ideas are still there, but everyone kind of stopped believing that you can still do something. It felt like a bit like, it's like we lost our moment. Now we still have to, like, live every day somehow, but the energy is somewhere, is gone to some, maybe it's just my personal journey, maybe I'm
0: so
3: projecting that to the whole society, but I feel like we need, something is missing, and I feel like it can be traced to people being atomized by social media, by, like, we see what's happening in politics, we see that our votes don't really change that much, and I felt like, what if would happen if we just bring people who in this environment can still create things that are very exciting? And the whole, like, if you look at the program, there are people who either by their work or by their whole existence, they kind of prove that, hey, the different world is possible. And it's a very eclectic program. It's, but in Nara's orbit, it all kind of make sense. The goal is, like, after those 3 days, you are like, okay, there are people there and we can still create something. I don't know what it's going to be, but hey, I'm not alone.
0: Yeah.
1: And actually, I think if you explore the program and then you explore Nara's website, you will notice that everybody that is involved has in some way contributed and given something to, or contributed to Nara in some way, whether that's through an article or they're a founder of the organization. So I think eclectic book makes sense.
0: Because I also, like, I really, of course you're not alone in this, Karolis, come on. I mean, the world changed completely with COVID, and then with, you know, all the wars and everything. And I think that it's just only normal that even for people who are not thinking about it consciously, at least subconsciously, we are just feeling hopeless because the world is falling apart. So that's it, you know, and it's a fact. And what can you do? Of course, you're going to be feeling, you know, helpless in that sense. But I feel also, I've explored the program quite a bit this morning, and I feel that it's also about maybe just moving to a different scale, you know, when you're like working on a smaller scale, you know, with people, just doing what you're good at and focusing on, again, the smaller scale, it still can make a difference. And that's, you know, basically how you overcome apathy, you know, to just actually do your thing. But what are your personal highlights then in this program when you're talking, you know, like these people who are amazing in what they're doing or just their existence? That sounds very great. I don't know, both of you, what are the things that you are mostly excited about?
1: Well, I guess when we started, we were trying to think, how do we approach this? And it hasn't completely, it's not completely set, but most of the first day on the Saturday, it's focused around kind of like the craft of journalism, around people's practice. So you'll notice that there's quite a few keynote talks, and then on the second day, it's more kind of critical discussion. So that might be kind of connected in some way to some of the articles that have come out in more recent times through NARA. In terms of highlights, I mean, I'm also really excited about the music program, of course. And on Saturday evening, we're going to have a very special concert at Sapegos Palace. And this will be the first time that Ginta Prasaitė has played with her band in Lithuania. And it will be in a very special setting acoustically. And this she'll kind of be warmed up by Sholto Dobie, and I think, yeah, hearing his performance with these accordions will be just sonically amazing in this space. So of course, all the work that's gone into that will be incredible to see actually come to fruition.
3: Yeah, and Sholto is an important person here because you mentioned Juna Muzika. I think I started going to Juna Muzika last year. And this year was my second year, and I was really inspired by the festival that they have their own community. And I did an interview with Sholto, and he said, like, I believe it's still possible to do more like a community-driven event that you don't rely too much on like just advertising and and all the like social media engagement, more like word of mouth thing. So if not Juna Muzika, wouldn't be so kind of daring to put something like not a festival, so really grateful to all their team. In terms of the speakers, I'm really excited to hear Sarah Lippitt, who happens to be Sam's sister, but she's here because, she's been one of the, like, she's a graphic illustrator, graphic storyteller. She released, I think, 3 books already that are, like, long-form graphic you could call
1: non-fiction
3: it graphic story. Non-fiction, you could call it comics, but they are like real adult stories. If you like, in Lithuania, I feel like we have to talk to say that, hey, sometimes comics are not for children. Now when I say this, it feels like it's some kind of not safe for work thing. No, I'm not talking about that. So basically, Sarah's keynote and her workshop that she's going to do together with our illustrator Ulla Rugevičiūtė Chute Rugita. That's going to be very exciting because I literally believe in this format. Sarah's going to talk about her work in Ukraine and in the stories of Ukrainian people she collected, and she kind of turned them into these into a graphic novel. I'm really happy that on Sunday we're going to have a visit of Mirga Gražinytė Tyla, who is she's this world acclaimed conductor, and it just happened to be that she's gonna play in National Philharmonic here on Saturday, and on Sunday, basically she's flying home to, she lives in Germany, but I just wrote to her and I wanted to do an interview with her for like, I don't know, 8 years.
0: Yeah.
3: And it just never happened. I met her in I met her in Rome, I met her in New York in like backstage of her shows, and I never had a chance to properly just sit down and do an interview. And I wrote to her, like, I thought, okay, I'm not gonna, like, what will be. I said, like, hey, Mirga, I saw you on that weekend you in Vilnius. Maybe by any chance you want to show up, like, on Sunday morning to our festival. I know a lot of people would be really exciting to hear you. Mm-hmm. And she was like, well, my flight is, like, at 1. So if we meet at 10, we can do, like, 1 hour.
0: Wow.
3: So. I'm like, this is amazing. Really nice. And she also like, can my mom come as well? I said, of course. So, and then we posted on our socials, and everyone was like, she's gonna be there. I'm thinking about something like her, just doing her, like, being one of the first women in like,

0: basically different places in the world that we care about. We're going to have a session on Ukraine with Anna Zakopaylo and Polina Zalpygina. We're going to have a session on Palestine with Tala Zalum, who is a Palestinian student in Vilnius, one of the few Palestinians actually living in Vilnius. We're going to have a session on Iran. We're going to have a session on... Even on AI, of course, yeah. That is more controversial, I guess, because we actually invited some people who work in the industry, and I think people will have a lot of questions to them, but I felt they know more info, I guess, inside info. So I said, like, hey, can we just talk about what's happening? Because it's crazy what's happening with AI. And so I'm excited to hear that. What else? What have I missed?
1: Yeah, I think also, like, given that we didn't just look at our inner circle, if you like, and we really kind of tried to think, like, who is the expert on, say, AI? And maybe they can demystify this a little bit, because I think some of these topics can be so big that it's, you feel so detached and so, like, how can I even make a mark in that? Or how can I understand that and how it affects my life? I think it's very important to get people who can break it down and who truly understand these things. Who aren't necessarily in that immediate circle of people that you know. And I think also that I hope it will have an impact on who comes and who might discover NARA as a new space for journalism and maybe make new connections. Again, with Mirga, maybe people who wouldn't necessarily have normally come to this festival, but they know her work and maybe that brings them along and hopefully they discover something new.
2: Yeah, it all, I mean, also, wow, you said a lot, so my mind has been rushing, there's so many thoughts, but when you mentioned Shralta and how Shralta described Una Musica, you know, as something more community-based, less, you know, about promotion, and then I also noticed that this live podcast recording session that you're going to be hosting, Sam, is called Experimental Music as Counterculture, with Ginte Prisait and Shralta Dobbs. So again, it's like counterculture in the sense of going more like slowly and more together with people. And I think that NARA also has been this kind of counterculture media outlet in the sense of it's slow, it has really long reads. It also, I would even like dare to say that it's more like a humanistic approach in a sense when you're saying, you know, let's try to demystify these big topics and like your goal is not to get these clicks, it's to actually, you know, I don't know, spread ideas and learn from each other. And I feel that this, we will definitely listen to some tracks by these musicians that we've mentioned, but I still want to also ask about the form, like how much, because you're mentioning learning quite a lot, you know, and learning from each other and sharing ideas. And this, I think that this is also reflected a bit in the format that it's like quite, you have panel discussions, you have talks, but you also have workshops, no? More like interactive, engaging formats. What about these? Yeah, and how do you feel that? Because it's like journalism in the narrow sense of the word, no, is just about like here, we've written this or we've recorded this, take this, consume it, you know? But this is more about actual exchange.
1: Yeah, in a way, I think the workshops are kind of an extension of the keynotes in that most of them are paired with the keynote. So you explore the practice. But originally we were calling them masterclasses, but then we changed it to keynote to maybe make it more understandable. But then, yeah, the workshop is where you actually have an opportunity to get a taste into how this happens behind the scenes. And, you know, me and Karolis also both teach on journalism courses in Lithuania. And I think, like, I think it's very important to kind of have that opportunity to really meet with people who've been doing this for a while. I hope that some students will also come to these sessions and meet these people. I mean, aside from maybe you want to walk through some of the other sessions aside from Sarah and Ula's.
0: Totally, yeah. So we're going to have a session on graphic storytelling. We're going to have a session on portrait photography led by Berta Tilmente. We're going to have this audio walk throughout the city where our colleague Martina Schulzkutte, she prepared this. Basically, she sometimes does these kind of tours where people just walk silently throughout the city, kind of listen to the city, and then you stop at some point and you listen to I don't know what she prepared actually this time, but it all kind of becomes like

0: immersive experience. So the goal was to get all the best minds that NARA has, like Martina, like Regina, like Berta, Indrė Kiršaitė. Unfortunately, some people, for example, Denis, Sigita, Vegita, they're going to be in Ukraine at that time, so that's why they're not in the program. But I feel like the biggest kind of the biggest value, I mean, I don't like the term value, but I mean, just for the sake of this word, really the best thing that we have is the group of people who just worked so much, they know so much, and they are here like one text message away. Mm. So I just wanted to bring them to one room and kind of give them stage. When you say journalism festival, as I said, like if you go to these more like classic journalists, they would say this is not journalism.
1: Yeah.
0: And I think this profession has some kind of identity crisis. When people think about journalists, they think about like certain kind of journalists. So for me, now it's more like online magazine, I guess. I don't know, but this is just space for conversations. And I hope people will show up. I mean, I know they will show up. We're going to talk about it because we have a lot of stress thinking about. At this point, I think we closed the registration because we were afraid that it's going to be overbooked. But now I have a feeling that maybe some people won't show up. So then we can still make it like a wait list. Like just managing spaces is driving me crazy. For example, with Gint and Schalter gig, Sapiego Rumi, fantastic venue. But he said you cannot have no one standing there because if people going to like stand next to a wall, they're going to damage the walls of the museum. This is the very old building. So everyone has to sit. I'm like, but what if there's not enough seats for everyone? I said, so maybe we can add extra seats. I don't know. So my
1: we can sit on each other's laps.
0: I hope so. I hope so.
2: Basically, if you see that it's grayed out and you can't buy a ticket,
3: doesn't mean you can't come.
2: Just maybe message us and we'll make it happen. Because of course there's people who are like friends of the festival or friends of NARA who may or may not come, but we were very happy. Like obviously when you put something out like this into the world, and also it's a weekend when there's other activities happening in Lithuania, in Vilnius, we were very anxious that like you put in all this energy and what if nobody comes? But of course people
3: this
2: will come.
3: This is my phrase.
2: Yes, exactly.
0: Sam says she's going to put it on
2: on a t-shirt.
0: On a t-shirt and give it as a gift to me saying, what if nobody comes to our festival?
1: I'm pretty sure that a lot of people are going to come. Okay, let's have a little music break and listen to maybe both Gintė and Schalter, right?
2: Yeah,
1: Sam, you sent me a couple of tracks, so let's do that. And we're coming back in a bit.

0: We are back at the studio, and I will just remind you that we are talking with Samantha Lipet and Karolis Vyšniauskas about the first NARA festival happening already this weekend. And we just heard a track called Vigilance by Ginta Prisaitė, who is also performing on Saturday at the Sapiega Palace.
1: With her full band.
0: Yeah, with her full band for first time in Lithuania.
1: Yeah, I mean, they're coming from, I don't know, many different, there's like a from Sweden, from US even. I mean, so yeah, it's gonna be exciting.
0: Mm-hmm. I also really want to ask you a bit more about, we don't have that much time left anyway, and we still want to listen to two tracks, but I wanted to ask you a little bit more, maybe also, like, it's going to be like a dual question. I want to touch a bit more upon the English-speaking part mm-hmm. of the festival, because as you said, Sam, you wanted to make it more like 50-50, so that it would be more inclusive. Mm-hmm. And so that, and who is your, like, who... you don't know exactly who your audience is, but who is your, I don't know, who are you expecting to come and who do you want to invite, maybe for people who did not know about this or were considering whether to go or not and are now listening to this show, for instance, and being like, okay, competent enough, you know, to be there? Because like a lot of topics are really... actually big topics and difficult topics, controversial topics. And I'm just thinking about, you know, I don't know, maybe young people who are, I don't know, shy or something, or people who don't feel like part of this world, but still, how could we encourage them to still show up?
2: I think we've tried to make a program that hopefully appeals to a lot of different people. Both in terms of the music program, and it's also possible to just buy a music ticket. You don't have to buy a ticket for the whole festival. But I would really encourage those who are curious about any of the topics on the program, who are just curious who NARA are. There's no obligation to speak to, although that would be lovely, or to share. But if you just want to come and listen, there'll be multiple things happening at the same time. So if you walk into something and it's not for you, you can always head to something else.
0: I noticed that some things are going to be overlapping. They'll happen.
2: Absolutely. And we are also hoping to record a lot of these things, so you can always listen to it later. Also for those who aren't necessarily in Lithuania during that weekend. I do understand that some of these topics can be quite daunting sometimes. Mm. But if any of these things have affected you that you feel passionate about, or you're just curious, please come along and explore.
1: If you follow the program, you see that we try that every time when something is happening, if there's a one thing happening in Lithuanian language, there should be a certain thing happening in English. We're going to have, at Mo Museum, they have this like main hall on the main ground floor, and then on the first floor, or it's in Lithuania, second floor, they have this smaller reading room, which is a very sweet, cozy space where for more like a classroom feel. Those are two spaces where we're going to have events at Mo Museum. So, we have this issue in Lithuania, not issue, like situation where you don't know which language to use because you want to be inclusive. At the same time, you cannot do everything in English or everything in Lithuanian. You cannot do translations all the time as well. So, but we really wanted to kind of counter program this whole feel that's happening in Vilnius these days, especially coming from the city government where people really want to have this like Lithuanian supremacy, which is we talked about it, even I don't know, some people like you who should feel very safe and in the city, but it still creates this atmosphere that you can feel unwelcome, and we wanted to create a counter space to that.
2: Yeah, and I think that's actually really addressed in the first opening session of the festival, which is on Friday evening, which is a dinner hosted by Social Loftus. I think that was really part of that.
1: Yeah.
2: And it will be a dinner that addresses this sense of belonging or not, and kind of talking about our individual pathways of how we ended up in Vilnius in Lithuania. So people will be sharing their own personal stories, and hopefully that this can be a bit of an icebreaker, because as you said, we hope, like with Jauna Muzika, you end up hanging out with this group of people the whole weekend, even if you don't talk to each other, and hopefully people do at least say hi or make a new friend or a connection, that you are going to be spending time with these people all weekend. And if someone could just say something or share something about their own personal story, where they've come from, and so on, that maybe there could be a sense of connection or people feeling more open. And yeah, but that was the intention behind having this dinner on the Friday, I think.
1: Yeah.
0: I feel that this language thing, I mean, I'm also a translator, so I definitely know what you mean. You know, it's really about making it as inclusive as possible, but also sometimes making everything in English is also can be oppressive in a way, like just assuming that everyone in Lithuania speaks English, which is not the case, you know. And I mean, because also when you think about, I don't know, people from maybe older generations, whatever, it's really not that omnipresent, you know. But that's why I think that it's really just smart and nice that this program is so, you know, broad.
1: Mm-hmm.
0: Also, Karolis, I know that you really wanted to talk a little bit more about the musical program of the second day, third day on Sunday, because it's going to be slightly different, no, from the Sapiega one.
1: Yeah, because Sapiega show, it's like it's in a palace. It's kind of. It has this
0: majesticity.
1: Yeah,
0: to it,
1: which
0: no?
1: It's an amazing venue, and gonna be the show of Ginta and Schalder gonna be happening at this grand hall of Sapiegos Palace. It's gonna be beautiful. Then on Sunday we had going to have a more laid back show at our friends at Juodas Šuo Bookstore, close to. It's they have a new space now, close to National Philharmonic, in the old town. It's gonna be their bookstore gonna be transformed into this like. Concert venue. I think they're gonna fit 50, maybe 60 people, and we're going to have three acts there, at least two of them gonna be new to many people. So we have this ensemble called Sauja. People like fans of the band Galera know them because these are like five young women singing with this band as like this small ensemble. Mm-hmm. So they're gonna be there. There's gonna be this artist. Her name is Anna Zakopailo, who has never actually performed like her song. She's from Ukraine, but living in Lithuania for many years.
0: Mm-hmm.
1: And so she's gonna sing some songs to us. It's gonna be like her debut show. Mm-hmm. And then the evening gonna end with the set by Emilia Korosaita. She changed her name now to Emilia Karalia. It's like an artist name. So Emilia is one of my favorite new artists in Lithuania. She's now studying at Liverpool's Institute of Arts, but she's going to be in Vilnius on those days. She's working on a new EP. She's more like a singer-songwriter, kind of in a classic lane, but also using a lot of electronics, and she's a very, very interesting producer. And we have this project now called No Yes, and now we want to try to capture the new things happening in Lithuania and music. So this is like dedication to that. And thanks to Juodas Šuo for giving us fantastic space.
0: Amazing. Okay, guys. So now to end the show, we will also listen to a track by Emilia, what's her stage name again?
1: Emilia Karalia.
0: Emilia Karalia. Yeah, I've never heard about her. That's very exciting.
1: I think I chose a sad song, but it's very beautiful.
0: That's great. I made a very sad set this morning, actually, with the September mood. It's fine. It all makes sense. And then also track by Šalta. But I really want to thank you guys for coming up here and for having this moment of like trying to promote this thing, because I'm super excited about it personally. I really want to come, and I really hope that more people can come. And also to finish the show, I want to ask you both to maybe wish something to the listeners, not necessarily people who are going to be coming to this festival, but in general, how to overcome this apathy then. what could be your personal little advice? What can we do every day to just have hope in being able to make a change?
1: Well, yeah, just have this. I want everyone to have this a little bit like rebellious spirit in them. I think at NARA we try to keep it because, like, this project, for example, it's partially funded by EU funds. Like, it's quite, our organization has a DIY spirit, but has like institutional power as well. Mm-hmm. And I feel like I cannot live completely DIY life. I really respect people who can. For me, it's going to be, I wouldn't feel safe enough. So I feel as much as you are comfortable with, make yourself part of the system, but always have that rebellious part in it.
0: Nice.
1: It's possible to, like, we've been doing that for 10 years. It's possible.
0: Awesome. Sam?
2: Yeah, I mean, I don't know how to top that, but but I totally resonate with it. I think, yeah, just try to remember that you are making a difference with what you're doing. Like, it might not be always so tangible or visible, but there are these kind of micro ripple effects of what you're doing every day. And that might be like making a radio show and someone hears it and they really enjoyed it. Or, I don't know, you put an article out or a post or something. Yeah. There will be someone that receives it and it will lead on to other things. So I think, yeah, maybe that's it from me. And I really hope to see you at the festival if you're listening.
1: Yeah, and just even if you feel like now, I think because we were fearful that not everyone would fit in, we kind of closed the registration for some time. I think we're going to make it open again and have a wait list, and we're going to make sure everyone fits in. As long as you are there, we're going to find a seat for you. Okay,
0: just so, show up.
1: Yeah, just please show up.
0: Proper community approach.
1: Yeah, it's all donations based. So really, the as long as you want to be there, we will find a seat for you.
2: Yeah,
0: amazing. Thanks so much.
1: Thank you.
0: Yeah, let's listen to two tracks and have a nice morning, everyone, and happy September 1st.
1: Yay.

Thank you.

Rock.

0: So hello everyone, this is Megloman. We're listening to Equalized. Here we showcase women in music, and today we have a guest. Her name is Lupina.
1: Thank you for having me.
0: Hi. Welcome.
1: Thank you.
0: She's a music producer and artist who is inspired by electronic pop and choral music. So welcome again.
1: Thank you. Thank you.
0: It was really nice to finally meet you the other day.
1: Mm-hmm, likewise.
0: First time I saw you was at the Iceland Airwaves. Since then, I was following your work. And I'm really, really happy to meet you finally.
1: Yeah, likewise. So fun. And welcome to Iceland.
0: Thank you. And for those who don't know, can you explain what lupina means?
1: Yes, lupina is a flower, actually. And it's like a flower that got imported to Iceland. It's all over the world, but it wasn't originally in Iceland. But then it got imported here from Alaska, I think. And it had like some specific purpose, but then it's like really invasive. Is that a word?
0: Yeah.
1: Flower. So like takes over all the other, like the diversity in the plants. And now like in the summer, it's like purple all over the Reykjavik area because it's lupina all over the place.
0: It's like a purple sea.
1: Yeah, exactly.
0: I really love it.
1: And it like colors the world in a fun way.
0: We also have this same...
1: Yeah, you have it.
0: Yeah. I mean, it's probably, if you said it's invasive, maybe it's invasive in Lithuania as well.
1: I'm not sure.
0: But maybe, it looks beautiful.
1: Yeah, it's beautiful. Exactly.
0: But here they are a little smaller.
1: Are they? Yeah.
0: Yeah, we have like...
1: That makes sense.
0: Bigger ones.
1: Okay, yeah. I feel like that's just Iceland with everything. Smaller horses, smaller lupina, smaller country.
0: So why did you choose this as your stage name?
1: It was quite random. I was just looking for something because my name is Nina and I didn't feel like it worked. Like there are so many called Nina and like if you would search it on Spotify, it would just get lost. And I don't know, I wanted some artist name and I tried out a few. I had like a TikTok channel and I was testing out, like changing it in between, and everything felt off until I found lupina and I was like, okay, let's do this.
0: It's beautiful and it reminds of your name as well.
1: Yeah, exactly. I think that's the thing that like glued it together because it's like random but still not too random.
0: Exactly.
1: So it felt okay.

0: pena. Nina, Lupina, what got you into music production?
1: Ooh.
0: How did it start? Because you were telling me that you played violin for most of your life.
1: I did.
0: And then how come a violinist became a music producer?
1: Good question. It was, I think, like the first seed of the production flower was that I found like a MIDI keyboard in my brother's room, and I like managed to plug it into like we had like a computer, like a house computer, and managed to plug it into the house computer, and I had GarageBand on there, or I found GarageBand on there, and like recorded a song in there. And then it was like around this time of year, like I think it was 9 years ago, I saw like an ad for Battle of the Bands here in Reykjavik. It's called Musiktilraunir. It's just like a competition for bands. And I was like, yeah, I wanna make a band and like be a part of this. And then I made a band and we became a part of this, and then we like played one of the songs that I had composed on this MIDI keyboard in GarageBand, and then we made some other songs as well. And then that was kind of like the first seed of something that had, it was more like a composing tool for me, but it was still like through a DAW.
0: How did you choose your bandmates?
1: It was just my friends, yeah. Probably my closest friends, Eirun and Eir, were down to be a part of it, and they both play instruments, and yeah, it was fun.
0: That's so cute.
1: Yeah,
0: that was a long time ago.
1: Yeah, it was 2007, or maybe it was 2018.
0: Okay.
1: Yeah.
0: 2018. Yeah. Oh my god, it's like 8 years ago.
1: Mm-hmm.
0: If you think about it, that's crazy.
1: Exactly. Oh, it is. Yeah. Everything takes time.
0: Yeah. And then your solo project, like how did that evolve into what you're doing now? Like was it, because now you work on Ableton, right?
1: I do, yeah.
0: So how was like the transition from the GarageBand to Ableton and to Lupina?
1: I was quite lucky because there was like a course that was held by some Icelandic producers. There, two of them are brothers who are in Retro Stefson, the band, Logi Pedro and Unstead Manuel, and then Jófríður Ágadóttir, whose artist project is JFDR. They had like a course that was specialized just for girls to learn producing.
0: Wow.
1: And it was like a funded project, so it didn't cost anything, and they had just open applications to get in. And I got into that, and that was just like a course in Ableton. So I downloaded Ableton and started producing from that. That's, it was really nice because then I had actually tried to work on Ableton before that, but I always, like the first steps to just understand the basics of the system takes so much time.
0: It does. And not only time, and like mental energy.
1: Exactly. It's like you need to do the math first, and then when you've done it, it's smooth. But it was so nice because I could ask them a question like every 10 seconds. Like every time there was a wall I hit, I could like get that.
0: I remember like at the first times, there's like so many little buttons that do things that sometimes you just need, I don't know, to go back, or you accidentally delete something.
1: Exactly.
0: And then you get so frustrated.
1: Yeah.
0: The beginning process can be intimidating. And
1: exactly.
0: It's nice to have someone to help you out.
1: Exactly. It's really important.
0: And then after this course, you went to live in Norway.
1: Yes. Like a few years passed in between each stage. But eventually I moved. When I finished high school, I moved to Norway. And I went to a school called Limpi, which is a shortening for Lillehammer Institution of Music Industries and Productions, I think. And it's just like a one-year diploma music program that specializes in pop songwriting and production, basically. And yeah, I stayed there for a year, wrote a lot of songs with my classmates, and from that, all my songs for my album Ringluð were born. And after I finished school, I was like, I'm gonna give myself 1 year to try out to be an artist. And now, like, I'm on the fourth year or something.
0: It never ended.
1: No,
0: it only didn't. Grows.
1: Yes.
0: How was Norway different from Iceland in terms of, like, the music scene and people you met there and, like, the vibe in general of how different
1: it's
0: life
1: quite,
0: there was?
1: I, at least, found it quite different. I don't know if it's just, like, the crowd that I was in there versus the crowd that I'm in here is quite different. But I think I found it to be way more pop-focused and way more, like, clean music than here. It's more experimental and rough and textured here. But then also just the mentality, like, I feel like there are pros and cons of both sides, but Norwegians are just more professional than Icelanders in some way, in my opinion. It's like, yeah, things usually have a bigger budget, and like there are usually more people working behind projects, and yeah, which can be nice because then like a bigger vision can be born. But still, I also really like the spontaneous, mm-hmm. I like the spontaneous vibe of Iceland, and everything happens with a little planning, and like we have the thataratast mentality, which is just like, it will figure itself out.
0: Oh my God, and it's just today that I heard about this.
1: Was it? Okay. Icelandic people talk about it all the time.
0: And I said it, it's definitely like an island mindset.
1: It is, know? Yeah.
0: It's not a tropical island, but it's still an island.
1: Yeah, it is.
0: Hakuna Matata.
1: Yeah, exactly. Exactly. No, and I think it like reflects into so much here. Like everything is, like we always find solutions to things here, but it's also more likely that things are happening last minute than from what I got to know in Norway.

0: You just told me that you finished an album recently.
1: Yes.
0: And how was...
1: Or an EP album.
0: EP album, yeah. Okay. How was the process like? Was it anything... Is there any special... I don't want to say the word rituals, but I might say the word rituals that you do for your creative process. Or, how does Lupina write an album?
1: Good question. Like, this album was really an experiment because I was writing in English for the first time. I always released music in Icelandic, but I wanted to try to change languages. And I was almost like an experiment project to see if I could make music in English that I would like. And I was living in Norway when I wrote all of these songs, and I had a piano in my living room, which I really miss right now because I don't have a piano now. But and I think almost all of the songs, all except one or two, were written by the piano in my living
0: room.
1: Really? Yeah. But then it's like there's no piano on the record.
0: Mm-hmm.
1: Because then I produce them. Okay. And or there's maybe like a tiny piano thing somewhere.
0: Oh my God,
1: but not really.
0: Probably never. Okay, there was one time that I tried to do it this way.
1: Okay.
0: But it's completely, for me, it's like out of...
1: Like way different,
0: way more difficult to look at it this way.
1: I see, yeah. I think this
0: is literally a songwriting, of course.
1: Yeah.
0: But,
1: I think it was something for me, like, I like, because it's an acoustic piano, and I like that I can just sit down and, like, there comes sound, and that I don't need to, like, plug my computer and find the microphone and, like, find a headset, and, like, there's no...
0: But that's the thing. You don't, like, sorry for interrupting, but
1: I read
0: in this book by Matas Petrikis, it's called The Joy of Electronic Music, and what he says in one of the first pages is that leave your gear plugged in at all times.
1: Yeah.
0: It won't cost you too much.
1: No, that's true.
0: But when the idea kicks in, there is a very short time to go to your laptop, and like every little frustration that you have that you just said, like opening a laptop, plugging in all the microphones, is gonna make you further from your idea, and
1: that's true.
0: You're gonna lose it.
1: But if you have a piano, acoustic piano, there's no plugs. You don't even need to open your computer.
0: For me, for example, I don't know. Like I was a pianist for all my life.
1: Oh, you were? Okay, cool.
0: Yeah, like I played classical piano
1: until
0: maybe 10th or like 11th grade.
1: Mm-hmm.
0: But I could never make songs on piano. Mm. I don't know. I don't know why. It just never sat right with me.
1: It could be because I feel this way about violin, which I studied for a really long time. And my theory with that is that it's too, like I know too much. Or, like, I know so many rules, and it gets kind of uninspiring, because it's always like, yeah, and this is this tone, and this is a da-da-da-da-da. Like, I know too much theory for it to be creative, but I don't really know piano, so I just press something until it sounds good, which is, like, a really more organic way to look at it, or, like, to... get inspired.
0: That's true. I would really like to learn now two instruments.
1: Yeah.
0: One of them would be a flute.
1: Ooh.
0: Another would be a... what's it called? Oh my God.
1: Like
0: a cello.
1: This kind of... Ah, cello. That's beautiful. Yeah, I'd like to play that as well.
0: I mean, it should be like if you know violin, it should be
1: more it's similar.
0: Easy,
1: do you want to guess which two instruments my bandmates played in my band?
0: Flute and cello?
1: Yes. So basically, you just want to be the band.
0: Wow. I am already.
1: Yeah.
0: Just like you as well.
1: Yeah, that's true. That's true.
0: Wonder Woman band.
1: Yes, that's true.
0: Okay, we can have a listen of one of your first English singles then.
1: Yes.

0: The Rain Goes Up was the first song that I wrote in English, I think. It was written on the 1st of January. I just realized this when I was finishing the production. I wanted to go to the first version.
1: Was that
0: version.
1: A year ago?
0: Yes, a year ago. 1st of January 2025. Yeah. And it was like a bit of a difficult time for me, but I needed some hope. And like my mom sometimes says, like, you're the captain of your life. Like, you choose what, how your life becomes. And I was feeling like I needed some of that pep and inspiration into my life. So I kind of, like, the song was written as if I'm like some magic woman that can make the rain goes up if I want it, and like make the world however I want it to be. Yeah, so that was the inspiration.
1: Oh, and like coming back a little bit for the lyric part, like, do you think that when people understand the lyrics, so they can connect more to the song, or?
0: I hope so. It's like, it has always been weird because I've been releasing in Icelandic, but my listeners have mainly been outside of Iceland. And it's weird because they, yeah, it's almost as if like half of the story is being told. And I know many of them look up the lyric and like are interested in the story, but it doesn't come as easily to people who don't understand Icelandic. So I think it's way more accessible. And I like that they can more easily relate to the songs. I also got sent a video the other day of a fan and who was biking and singing the song, one of the songs.
1: That's and so sweet.
0: Yeah, and I was like, oh, this hasn't really happened because like my fans haven't been able to sing my songs, but now they can. And I think it's really beautiful.

0: What about the fairy tales? It shouldn't end, because there is a story behind as well, like about...
1: Yeah, kinda. This was also written by the piano in my living room. Yeah, it's about... It was written by the end of last summer, and I was feeling really emotional about the life that I had, because I was living in Norway at the time, and I was moving to Iceland, and I just knew that all the life that I'd built there was about to end in some way. And it was just like the feeling of seeing something disappearing but not wanting it to disappear, kind of. And also kind of like realizing like all the small things you have in life, like how beautiful they can be. So yeah, the song got born from that. But it was just a piano demo until I moved to Iceland, and then I produced it. So it's kind of a fun reflection of that period.
0: It's beautiful, like all the sad things in life come to a nice fruition.
1: Exactly. Also, the EP is called Light in the Dark, and it's kind of like the red thread between all these songs is that it's there's something positive. Like, it's all like a bit of a difficult time, but I'm trying to find something beautiful in it and like shining a light on the positive things in the dark.
0: That's beautiful.
1: Yeah.

0: talking to the other girls about being a woman in this industry.
1: Mm-hmm.
0: How have you felt as a solo artist, traveling and making, producing everything yourself? How has it been for you?
1: I feel like I have like both positive and more

0: super rocka. It's called, but it's just like girls rock. And it's just like a summer course for girls to make bands. Like 1 week you play one instrument and sing. Or like make one song or something. It's like, yeah, there were a lot of these really supportive programs that made it way more accessible. And I don't think I would be doing music if these programs weren't, to like introduce it to me and make it feel like it was possible. But then it also comes in, like, I've been in many studio sessions with male producers and, yeah, had to use a lot of time, especially when I was in my school. There was a really imbalanced gender you know what I'm saying?
1: I mean,
0: yeah.
1: Likewise. Like, I had three guys and it was just me.
0: Yeah, exactly. A few people. We were like 45 and like 13 girls or something.
1: Okay.
0: So, yeah. We
1: more or less similar.
0: Yeah, similar.
1: Similar,
0: like,
1: percentage.
0: Exactly. Yeah.
1: 1 on 4, right?
0: Mm-hmm, exactly.
1: Or like, yeah, 1/4.
0: Mm-hmm. So, yeah, it, like, I felt it, especially when I was there, that it, I was not playing the same game mm-hmm. as the most of the male musicians that were in my class. And then I guess, like, it's always, like, we see with the festivals in Iceland, especially, like, the more, like, pop culture festivals, or like more the local focused festivals, they're really imbalanced. There was like a scandal. It's been a few years now, but I remember last year there were like, there was a festival that had like 30 acts on their lineup and two of them had women in them.
1: No, but that's always the case.
0: Yeah, like
1: at least, I don't know, in Lithuania, I've noticed it so many times, but like nobody is really... I mean, maybe now bookers from bigger festivals are putting attention into it, but at least a few years ago, it was really not the case.
0: No,
1: and what
0: exactly.
1: they say is that, you know, we don't have anything to choose from.
0: Yeah, exactly.
1: Doing it for the music. I mean,
0: there is so much. Yeah. And I feel like, especially when I see these numbers, it's like, oh, the summer I would have had if I was a man. And, like, I could have been booked to all these festivals, you know.
1: Yeah, booked for your potential.
0: Yeah. No, exactly. So it's, but then, like, you never know how it would have been or, like, what is.
1: I don't know. At the same time, I sometimes feel like this is a great time for a woman to start making music as well, because mm-hmm. now, as you said, like a couple years ago it started
0: mm-hmm.
1: that we are like getting more attention, and it's like still like a very thing relevantly, you know, for a girl mm-hmm. to do her own production.
0: Totally.
1: So it is celebrated more and more.
0: Mm-hmm. Yeah, and I think it's like also there are more platforms to allow that, and it's like there have been so many great female musicians before me that have like kind of cleared the path, so it's way more accessible for us now to
1: exactly
0: be here, which is cool but sad also, I guess. That they needed to,
1: I mean, I think what was the first moment then you realized that you can make your own tracks? Like, was it some artist that you saw, or you just I don't know, always felt like you could do anything?
0: I don't know, I think it's because I think my brothers are big inspirations for me.
1: Are they musicians?
0: No, they aren't, but they've always pushed for me to make music, or like encouraged me to do it. And, for example, when I was, I think, like 15 or something, I got an audio interface for Christmas gift. And I'd never seen an audio interface before. And I was just like, what is this box that you're giving
1: thanks
0: me?
1: Thanks
0: like,
1: a lot.
0: Yeah, thanks a lot. Like, no way, I'll use this. And now, like, I still have this interface and I use it still. It's not my main interface now, but I use it every now and then when I'm traveling.

0: and stuff. And they've always been like, yeah, and then like Ableton is a thing, and like they both played instruments and are really interested in music, and they are both creatives as well. Graphic That's designer so and photographer. Oh. So it's like,
1: do they work with you?
0: They do, project? Yeah.
1: Yeah, that's so sweet. They Family do. Business.
0: Exactly, yeah.
1: They brought it upon themselves.
0: Yes, exactly. They did. No, and it's like when they're like, here's this and here's this gear, it's like, if they say I can do it, I can do it, kind of. So I didn't, like starting out, I didn't really think about it as like a thing that I shouldn't be able to do because of them, I think. That's and my so parents sweet. As well, yeah. It's nice to have a great support. Yeah.

0: Would you have some advice for either your younger self or for a girl that is starting out in music mm-hmm. production?
1: Yes, I think it's like mostly about just doing it and like stay curious and use YouTube tutorials. Like now you can also, I don't know if I should vouch for AI here, but using that for like troubleshooting can be so helpful sometimes if you're like stuck on a wall. It's like use the tools that you have and like, yeah, try to, I think it's also like try to celebrate the differentness. Like if there's something that you always do wrong, maybe just keep doing it and it might be what makes you you. Like, yeah, celebrate the uniqueness.
0: What is your biggest inspiration at the moment? Is there like an artist that you look up to in yes. recent days?
1: There are many artists. Like the last year, I've been listening a lot to Lorde. I've been really inspired by her way of building a world and like feel like she's like the voice of our generation somehow. And it's, yeah, I really like her. And like since day one, I've been a really fan of Aurora, the Norwegian artist. I think she's like sonically and like, yeah, also the world that she builds. I'm, yeah, really inspired by. Then there's another Norwegian artist called Iris Kaltweit. She's a bit more indie or, yeah, but she's really cool. Has like a really cool electronic pop sound that I'm, yeah, I've been listening a lot to that this year.

0: And is there any Icelandic artists that you would like the world to hear more about?
1: Yes, so many. I feel like, yeah, I've been listening a lot to Raquel's new album. It's so good.
0: It like, is.
1: Yeah, more people need to be listening to it. And Gukusar, I'm also a fan of. She's really, have you heard of her? She's just like, yeah, she does electronic. It's maybe like more dance music, but really she produces everything herself as well. And yeah, it's really creative and cool. And then you have Róshildur also, who's doing more of a indie alternative thing. Maybe like, I don't know if you could say it's folk inspired, I don't know, maybe not. But it's indie vocals. I feel like she does some like sampling, and she also produces herself.

0: Okay, thank you. Thank you for this lovely talk.
1: Thank you too. Always so nice being here, and thank you for having me.
0: Okay, thank you guys for listening. This was Megloma and Lupina.
1: Yay.
0: We're saying hello from cold and windy Reykjavik.
1: Mm-hmm.
0: And sending best wishes to warm and sunny, I hope, Vilnius.
1: Yes.
0: Okay, see you next time. Bye.
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3: 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Checking your

rich on spit raps and sonar. So far, MCs come like roach card. 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

0: Victor's eyeball.
1: Who is it?
0: The wizard. Coming live from the sewer pipe. The one true king of Tenkaichi Budokai. The most blunted on the map. Ali Cat. Big Galac.
1: Most blunted on the map.
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I know it feels like an obstacle, and not everything's quite audible. Yeah, if you just sit with them thoughts of yours, just soak it all in, man, it's possible.

And the peak of summer, or for some the end of summer, hopefully a bit more optimistic.

But what we know is that tomorrow evening we are organizing events in Sodas as collaboration between Riga-based Disundi event series and Berlin-based Dub and Doll. It amazed me to see the dedication of their events in Berlin, as there are several points or elements that bring people together. That is food, music, and sound system culture. So first by the table, and then on the dance floor.

Okay. Back about tomorrow. We start at 8 till 10 in the evening outside with dinner by Arti Kriplani and music from Ira Hoysa. And later we move inside and continue with live set from Om Theorem, me, myself, Henry and Malka Sultan till 3 o'clock in the morning. Still some early tickets available till tomorrow. And Saturday we head to Riga. See you in the music.

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So far, MCs come like roach card. 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
2: So this is
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So far, MCs come like roach card. 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

0: Victor's eyeball.
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0: The wizard. 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The one true king of Tenkaichi Budokai. The most blunted on the map. Ali Cap. Big Galak.
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4: 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I'd tell them to take a hike.
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It's not meant to be, it just sounds that way. 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
1: And I got something.

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Got the universe in a roach clip. If life is a joint, you better smoke it. 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
1: Who is it?
0: The wizard. Coming live from the sewer pipe, the one true king of Tenkaichi Budokai. The most blunted on the map. Ali Cat, Big Galak.
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1: Who is it?
0: The wizard. 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The one true king of Tenkaichi Budokai. The most blunted on the map. Ali Cat and Big Galac.
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0: And that's like something to do.
1: And I'm too high to eat food.
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